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13: 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Northbound of the West Side Highway in the 70s, it's a stalled luxury bus in the right lane. That's why you're slow back to the 50s, but then it stays bad through the water treatment plant. East side of Manhattan, northbound FDR and the ramp to the Willis Avenue Bridge, you still have the right lane out with a broken down BMW and brake lights all the way back to the 20s. Citybound George, 40 to 60 on the upper, 30 to 40 on the inbound lower level. Lincoln, 30 to 40 minutes in, at least 40 minutes home from 11, so you want 9th. Outbound Hollins, a 45-minute trip. The inbound Skyway is a mess. 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
15: All right, yes, sir, yes, sir. McMonagle here with you on the last stop of the Carton Show. Got you till 7 o'clock as we take you to Pete. I'm assuming it's after hours with Tommy Lugauer.
16: Loogie.
15: He won't be that. He'll be positive about the Knicks, but, I mean, he'll be positive about the Mets, too, as well. At least I shill for a winning team. Hey, he gets the positive Tommy stuff, and everybody rags on him at times on social media. Frank the Tank is all over him. But nobody calls him a shill. I only get the shill. You know why I get the shill? Because it makes a little bit of sense. That's why. You guys don't want to admit it. You're mad at me because I'm speaking some truths that you don't like because they haven't won since 09.

0: That's right. But the Mets unfortunately drop a game in Colorado. Grand slam in the eighth inning of a tie game. I was trying my best to keep my eye on it, obviously during the show. But that is a brutal loss. A game they were leading 2-0, 2-1. Brazoban gives up. Was it Brazoban? You said gave up the one run to tie it, and then
1: Kimbrel gave a grand slam.
0: And then Kimbrel gives up a grand slam in the eighth to put the game away. The Mets end their mini winning streak, and I mean, you look at the lineup, you look at the names in the lineup, you look at the feel around the team. It's hard. It's going to take more than a three game winning streak. It's going to take more than beating, the Anaheim Angels and the Colorado Rockies once to really turn this thing around. It's got to be sustained winning, and it just feels like that is an uphill battle for the New York Mets. We'll get to the Mets as we get through the week, obviously. Next week, we'll be, as Craig just told you before, we'll be live at the MLB store. I already got my marching orders to make sure I get the new Yankee stuff my kids saw with Daffy Duck and Bugs Bunny. I guess they have some sort of Warner Brothers cartoon thing going on with the Yankees. So hopefully that should be a fun show leading into the Subway Series. And maybe the Mets can play well between now and next Friday. And maybe a little juice in this series. But there's juice with the Yankees right now coming off this win. And the news that Spencer Jones is being called up for the New York Yankees. And another look, again, I don't want to make too much of it, and I don't want to make it, you know, go overboard on this, but this is not a move that we feel the Yankees typically make. They call up Dominguez. They give him run, like, in a spot where I thought it would have been easy. I'll be the first to admit, I thought it would have been easy just to rotate the DH spot. Right, play Paul Goldschmidt a lot more at first. Right, they were catching a lot of flack earlier in the season by playing Ben Rice, sitting Ben Rice against some lefties to let Goldschmidt get into some games. They're dying to give Goldschmidt more at bats, and he's proving worthy of them. He hits a triple in the game today to lead off the game. He's performing well. He's a triple and two walks today, so he's 1-for-2, and he's on base three times as your leadoff hitter. So Goldschmidt has deserved more run. And he's a veteran guy, a leader. Like, I thought that was an easy decision. Stanton's going to be gone for a little bit, but still, you're going to want to play Goldschmidt. Nope. They bring up Dominguez. Dominguez goes down today. If you hadn't seen or heard, Dominguez, and the irony is he makes an outstanding defensive play in left field up against the wall. And I think it was his first start in the outfield since coming up with the Yankees this go-round. And he runs into the wall. Full speed, makes an incredible catch, and then makes an incredible play to continue to hold on to the ball after running into the wall. He's down on the floor for 5 minutes. He's carted off the field. You find out that he's going through concussion protocol. I think he's been ruled out for a concussion, but maybe not just yet. But they haven't deemed that he has one, but he does have a sprain in his shoulder. He's going to miss a couple of weeks at least. And immediately, they call up Spencer Jones, who right now is hot. He started off the season poor in AAA with a lot of strikeouts, and we know the deal. He strikes out a lot. But as of late, he's hitting a ton of home runs. He's got 41 RBIs already. And the Yankees aren't messing around. They're going to give this kid a run. And I would expect he's going to have the same run that Dominguez had, where they're going to play him every day. Whether it's DH, whether because he's a much better defender than Dominguez is, you could see them give guys, I think this probably means more DH in rotating around, where Dominguez was pretty much playing DH and would get the occasional spot start. I would think this probably ends up being more of a legitimate rotation where they can actually give guys like Bellinger and Grisham and Judge days at the DH spot, specifically Judge probably. So I think that'll be a little bit of a different wrinkle than Dominguez because of his ability to play the outfield. But I think he's going to play every day until Stanton comes back or until Dominguez comes back. And this is not the typical move. This is not typically how the Yankees handle these things. I am very fascinated in how they're going about things. They're sending down Volpe, who's been a starter for this team 3 years. They're calling up prospects the minute a window opens. Not like a long-term run. Even if Spencer Jones plays well for 3 weeks when Stanton comes back, I don't know if there's a role for him on the team. Like, typically, they don't do this unless there's a defined role if he plays well enough to earn a spot. And I don't know necessarily. Maybe he will play well enough to deserve a spot. I don't know. Maybe that's how the Yankees view it. But it just feels different. And we're going to get a look of a guy who we've heard a lot of, who can hit a lot of home runs, and who's played well the last couple of years, has been the best power hitter in the minor leagues, bar none. Not even just the Yankees minor leagues, all of the minor leagues. So this is going to be very fascinating, very interesting to see how the Yankees do it. But they just continue to win, and they continue to make decisions based on merit, and not based on who's under contract, and not based under, you know, how the team feels about it, not based under who's the good guy in the room, not based on the guy they made promises to. Caballero's playing well. He's our shortstop. Sorry, Volpe, go down to the minors. Luis Gil, you're not pitching well. I know it's only a couple more starts before Rodon comes back, and he'll be back at the end of the weekend. Nope. We have two more starts before then. We're going to give it to Rodriguez because he deserves it over you. Stanton goes down. Sorry, Randall Grichuk. This is not a spot for you to get extended run. You're being DFA'd so we can give Dominguez a run. Dominguez runs into the wall. Okay. No, it's not going to be some no-name outfielder who could just play some defense and make sure they're good that way and just get through the next 2 weeks. Nope, we're going to call up our biggest name next to George Lombard in the farm system, and we're going to see if he can hit home runs. Like, it feels different. It does feel a little bit different. And watching the team, like, the lineup feels really deep, and specifically because what you're seeing from McMahon and Grisham, who have gotten hot as of late. Still waiting on Wells, still waiting on, Jazz, who's kind of cooled off again, although he hit arguably the biggest home run of the series to give them a lead against Jacob DeGrom in the first game of the Texas series. But, like, McMahon comes into the game after the Dominguez injury. He was supposed to be benched today, and he goes 2-for-3 with two walks, a run scored, an RBI single, a double, like, the way he's been playing over the last 15 or so games, that's what you would sign for every day of the week. His great defense and a hitter can hit 250 and get a couple of clutch hits here or there and give good at-bats. And that's the other, you're seeing good at-bats from him. So right now, the lineup feels longer. The lineup is killing the back end of these bullpens. You're seeing runs early. You're seeing runs late. That's how the Yankees are scoring runs. They're getting either out to leads early because, you know, Rice, Bellinger, and Judge are really good in their first at-bat, specifically Judge. And then later in the game, you're getting to these lesser bullpen arms, and they're not just coming through with a run here, a run there. They're having these 4, 5, 6-run innings late where everyone's getting – this is the third game in the last five, I think, or the second game in the last four where they've batted around. The Yankees are an absolute beast right now, and you look at the rest of the American League, they're dominant. They're dominant. It's them and the Rays who've been dominant as well. The two best teams in the American League by a mile right now are the Yankees and Tampa. They take on Boston tonight, and hopefully if they get a loss, the Yankees can build that division lead back up to a game and a half. All this winning in a game and a half over the Rays. But Spencer Jones getting called up. Exciting time to be a Yankee fan. There's just no other way to put it. It is an exciting time to be a Yankee fan. They are moving with a purpose. They are moving with urgency. The moves they make tend to work out. The starting rotation is the best in baseball. The bullpen, while much maligned, and I'll be the first to admit you, I don't know how confident I am in a lot of the arms. They continue to do the job, and the offense is starting to get on a real roll. And they win another series today against Texas, and now they're calling up Spencer Jones. Obviously, the Knicks as well coming. We didn't do too much because we were following the Yankee game, but last night was one of those games where they got the win, and I didn't feel very good about the game. Now, they've played so well over the previous four that I think any kind of letdown would make you feel that way. It's still a victory. They were still the better team in the fourth quarter. I still saw some great things. The ability to play defense from Bridges in particular. His game has gotten to a new level since being benched earlier in the Atlanta series. He's been a huge figure for them. And now we got as good a news as you could possibly get from OG Anunoby, which I'm sorry, I think it would be a mistake to play him game three with any kind of hamstring injury. They need him for an extended run, not just to get through this series. So I would sit him game three. If they ever win game three, I would sit him game four. And to me, if they get him back at all in this series, it would be a major positive. I have a hard time thinking it's a minor hamstring, and he's hardly going to miss times. My bet is he probably doesn't play in Philadelphia, and if they get him back for Game 5, I'd be absolutely thrilled. But we did see We did see a little bit of, me and Craig were talking about the inability to handle the double teams at half court in the fourth quarter was frustrating. The offense looked stagnant, and while Brunson hit his shots, it was a little bit of that kind of, you know, end of game scenario where it's hero ball from him a little bit. They were still, although defensively they played well at times, they gave up a ton of open looks in the second half and fourth quarter that they just happened to miss. I think the entire series has a different feel because the refereeing is completely different. I mean, how many fouls, how many ticky-tack fouls both ways? I don't think either team has benefited. It's just been a series full of whistles. But ultimately, the Knicks got the win they absolutely needed. Game three is going to be tough going back to Philadelphia. You imagine Embiid is going to be back and moving a little bit better than he moved in game number one. I still think they're the better team, and even without OG Anunoby, they're going to have an excellent chance to win. We'll monitor the Josh Hart situation as well. But Yankees, Knicks, whatever you want to talk about here in the last few minutes or so before we get you to Loogie at 7. Let's take a couple quick calls. Larry in Staten Island. What's up, Larry?
1: Hey, how are you? Thanks for taking my call. You know, as a baseball fan, not a Yankee man or whatever, just a baseball fan, I'm looking at the leagues, and I don't like what I see. Really, I don't. There's not much parity in the game. I mean, the American League, you got the Yankees, Tampa. If you want to throw Toronto, National League, it's basically the Braves and the Dodgers. Outside of that, you give me a team that's really decent, really, and has a chance to really make. And you know, I blame it. Or before you cut me off, you know, I blame this on. I don't blame it on the owners that are spending the money. It's the teams that aren't spending the money, and the fans are the ones that are.
0: Well, I mean, listen, but some of the names you've been talking, like the Phillies spend more money than, you know, the Phillies spend more money than the Braves. Toronto's a top six team in payroll as well. And let's just say Toronto was under 500 at this point last year, and they were in Game 7 of the World Series against the Dodgers. So,
1: yeah, but look at the Central and the Western American League. I mean, those are like Triple-A teams.
0: No,
1: really.
0: I'm totally with you, and I'm so sorry that, you know, it sounds like you're a Yankee hater who doesn't want to give them any credit. No, the American League is down. Who could argue? They have two teams over 500. Two. It's starting to feel a little bit like 2024, where it feels like the Yankees have a road to the World Series because, one, they're the best team, and I think that's important to state, but also to say there's not a lot of good teams to compete with. But again, if we would have stopped and went back a year and had the same conversation on May 7th of last year, nobody would have included the under 500 Blue Jays who finished in last place the year before, and they ended up in Game 7 of the World Series with a lead in the ninth inning. So things can change rather quickly on who becomes the team in the American League to compete with the New York Yankees. I still don't think it's going to be the Rays, to be totally honest with you. So I wasn't too upset that they swept the Blue Jays, because I got to be honest, the further the Blue Jays go down, the happier I am. I'll worry about the Rays when I have to worry about the Rays, but the Blue Jays have proven that they could beat the Yankees and proven they can get to the World Series. I want the biggest gap between them. I'll worry about making up the game over Tampa Bay. Same thing with Boston right now. I'll be totally honest with you. As much of a mess as they are, I guess I'm rooting for the Red Sox because the Rays are right there, but I'm not going to complain if the Rays send the Red Sox even further in the basement. I'm not. Tom and Brick, what's up, Tom?
2: All right, listen. This is madness.
0: That
2: the Yankees are doing the things. Oh, we had the greatest announcer of all time. Donnie Mattingly was the threat. And they let him go to Philadelphia. Let's see now. We had 2 years ago, we had a kid playing shortstop from the Bronx. Wow. His name was Volpe. Mm-hmm. And at that time, I would have said that he was at least one of the top five shortstops in baseball. Where is he?
0: Who would have said that? And who would have said he was the top five shortstop in baseball? And second,
2: oh,
0: of all,
2: that's my opinion.
0: Are you being sarcastic? Or are you upset Volpe's not here?
2: I'm upset that he's being thrown in the garbage pile.
0: No, he's not being thrown in the garbage pail. He's being sent in the minors because you don't mess with a good thing right now. Caballero's playing shortstop, and they're winning. You want to come up here and put the kid in a position. Think of the position they would be putting Anthony Volpe in right now. He has hardly played. He was on a rehab assignment. He didn't even have a spring training. He was on a rehab assignment where I think he played two or three games of full nine innings. He hardly had any at-bats. He was being bounced between AA and AAA, whoever was home. So he's bouncing from team to team, stadium to stadium, city to city, inside the New Jersey area, but like hardly having any at-bats. And then he's got to come up and replace a guy who's been playing the position fantastically on a team that can't lose? What if it goes poorly for Anthony Volpe and they don't win a game or lose the series? What if Anthony Volpe came up, played this series, and they lose 2 out of 3 to Texas? You know what the rest of the Yankee fans, beside you, who happen to be a Volpe sycophant for some reason, are going to say? They're going to go absolutely nuts and start blaming Anthony Volpe for anything that goes wrong. It's about putting Anthony Volpe in a good position to come up here and succeed as well. It's both things. So if Caballero starts to slump, and I suspect he will, maybe they call up Anthony Volpe. I don't think he's in the trash. There's nothing wrong with sending the kid to AAA and saying, go compete. But I'll give you one further. If George Lombard outperforms him in AAA, the next phone call might be to him instead of Anthony Volpe. That's the way the Yankees are operating right now. If he's killing it and Anthony Volpe is struggling, George Lombard might be the call-up when Caballero goes into a slump, not Anthony Volpe. That's possible. 888-808-1019. Quick break. We'll come back. Take your calls till 7 here on the last stop of the Carton Show. We're coming to you live from the Town Fair Tire Studios, powered by Town Fair Tire. Nobody beats Town Fair Tire. Nobody. And let me tell you one more time about the watch party that you need to be at. WFAN and Corona are throwing a watch party tomorrow night as New York takes on Philadelphia for Game 3 of the conference semifinals. 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
26: From the 1010 Winds Traffic Center, I'm Greg Rice with the InjuryLawyer.com Fan Highway Patrol presented by the Rothenberg Law Firm. Still very messy at leaving Brooklyn en route to Staten Island. 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They got rid of a broken down MTA bus on the Staten Island bound Verrazano upper level, but the outbound Gowanus remains a mess from the belt split. The westbound belt also bumper to bumper from Knapp Street. Goffles Bridge, Staten Island bound is slow. The outer bridge to the west shore better onto Staten Island from New Jersey. City bound George, 45 plus on the upper level, at least a half hour on the inbound lower. Northbound west side, warts and all, is the smoothest ride out of town. Lincoln's a 30 to 40 minute citybound ride, 20 plus from 11th Avenue, better from 9th. 20 minutes home at the Holland on the Jersey side, the Newark Bay, better either way. 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
28: All right, McMonagle here with you on the last stop of the Carton Show. Let's get right to the calls because we don't have a lot of time. Taking it till 7 o'clock after hours with Loogie. My guy Mitch in Fort Lee. What's up, Mitch?
29: Hello, Big Mac. Before we get into sports, how are you feeling, first of all, Big Mac?
28: I'm feeling much better. Thank you for asking, Mitchell. I'm doing doing much better. I was still sequestered at home today just to make sure I got all of the strep throat out of me, apparently.
29: Germs?
28: But yeah.
29: Okay.
28: But
29: I honestly
28: I had one bad day. Other than that, I felt pretty good.
29: All right, so that's good. So, Big Mac, we got about 10 days. The Yankees go away for a road trip. When the Yankees come back, you know what we got to do. Then you got to hit a game at Yankee Stadium, mm-hmm. and we'll pick a game that we'll go to. So, getting to two things. First, with the Knicks. It's absolutely amazing how the Knicks, the team, before the end of the season, they didn't look like they looked very good. Now they look like a different team. They look like they're refreshed, they're a little juvenile, and they look like they're ready to play. It's just like, it's amazing. They must have just saved something. It's just amazing. Don't you agree? I mean, it's just like this team looks like a different team out there. It doesn't look like the Knicks for the last 3 weeks. Would you agree with me, Big Mac?
28: The Knicks?
29: Yeah.
28: You say the Knicks? Yeah, no, I agree. We saw four games that they look completely different. It was the best version of themselves because we saw it over time. Like, maybe not to that level, but they beat the Spurs in the Cup Finals. And I don't put any stock in winning that trophy necessarily, but that was a Spurs team that's going to be right there with the Thunder and a game that their star singled out and wanting to win. He wanted to win that cup. He wanted to win the All-Star game. So the Spurs were playing for real, and so was every other team the Knicks were competing with, and they played well, and they've had games this year that we saw them take it to a really strong level, higher than any heights we saw last year, but it was an up-and-down thing. It was good for a time. It was bad for a time. It was good against a good team, get their ass kicked against a good team. Days where it was like, so many times we would say, oh, it's just the December game. It's just the January game. And so it was like up and down. And now they've clicked for the previous four games. They didn't necessarily click last night. But, yeah, no, they've been on another level. There's no doubt about it. If they play the way they played in the last four games, they're going to the finals. But they got to go do it. And now it looks like they're probably going to do it without OG in game number three would be my guess, and maybe even without Josh Hart. John in Queens. What's up, John?
3: Big Mac, how are you, sir?
28: Good, buddy. How are you?
3: I'm doing good. I'm happy you got past the strip.
28: Thank you.
3: Not too bad. I'm happy to hear. Listen, before I say this, I just want to say I don't have any problems with you at all. But last year, I called the night that the Yankees were eliminated. And I asked you, man, I don't understand why they don't hire more coaches, former champions, to be in the dugout with the team as they play.
28: Yeah, I mean, I don't know. What team, why do they need former champions? I mean, I wouldn't be opposed to it necessarily, but I don't look at this team and think, oh, you know what they've been missing over the last couple of years? Former champions in the dugout. What former champions were in the dugout with the Houston Astros? What former champions are in the dugout with the Dodgers? What former champions, like, I don't know. I know we love the 90s team. They don't have to be in the dugout. Old Timers Day is fun. Thank you guys for calling. Thank you for listening. We'll catch you tomorrow for a Friday edition of The Carton Show at 2 o'clock. I'll be back live in studio. I'm looking forward to it. Because there's usually dumplings there. So everybody, Loogie is up next. Enjoy your Thursday evening. We'll get to you tomorrow, 2 o'clock.
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5: 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I get a young franchise quarterback wanting to show support for his head coach, and most of what Drake May said about Mike Vrabel being a great coach is fine, but to go out of his way and call him a great human being? Tell his wife and kids that, Drake. I'm Pat Boyle.
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14: Okay, people, mine starts here.
16: Partly to mostly cloudy tonight, lows near 51 degrees.
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44: All right, let's go. Tommy Lugauer. Loogie. Phone number to call, as always, 888-808-1019. As the Knicks, OG Anunoby, and all of us as Knicks fans got good news today. Now, obviously, the best news would be a cramp or something like that, and Anunoby would be certainly playing, and there would be no injury. there is an injury here. There is a hamstring strain. But reportedly, there is optimism that OG Anunoby could play over the weekend. And by all accounts, like every single report that I heard today about the injury, many said, no biggie, to coin a phrase. The idea that Anunoby could be back this weekend. Obviously, you dodge a bullet there. It doesn't sound like, by all accounts, it's going to be a major injury, something that would keep him out for a week or two or even longer than that. But here's the deal. Anunoby is too important, and the Knicks have a big-time stranglehold on this series. I would not play Anunoby this weekend. I wouldn't. The Knicks have a comfortable 2-0 series lead. My expectations, even without Anunoby, is that the Knicks will likely split over the weekend and then wrap this up in five. Anunoby is too important, and there's too long of a injury history with this guy to push him and to play around with fire because, yeah, right now it's just a strain. And sure, there's optimism that he could play tomorrow night. And if not by tomorrow night, then Sunday afternoon for game four. But I don't think Anunoby is needed in this series at this point. The Sixers have their own issues with Embiid. They have their own issues with depth. And I understand a couple years ago, the Knicks were up 2-0 on the Pacers. Anunoby gets hurt and the wheels fell off. And we all know what happened in game six and in game seven. But that was the Pacers, who were better than the Sixers. They were deeper than the Sixers. They were virtually unbeatable at home, Indiana was. It was a totally different animal. Plus, more injuries popped up throughout that series, but it was Anunoby's that set the tone. And that's when things started to go downhill. Even though the Knicks had a 3-2 lead in that series, and they had a convincing Game 5 victory. Game 6 was obviously a disaster. Game 7 was even a bigger disaster. So there's obviously precedent for it. I do understand that. There are similarities to the last time Anunoby got hurt. But the big difference is Philly just doesn't have the horses. They don't. One of their star players can't play in every game of a playoff series because he's always injured. The Sixers lack depth. In many ways, they lack guts. And they spent all their energy and all of their might just to get back in the series against the Celtics and ultimately win it in seven. And you saw it in game two. Philly had tired legs. They couldn't hit a shot in the fourth quarter. Now, a lot of that had to do with the defense, the suffocating defense, especially by Mikal Bridges. But the Sixers just look like a team that doesn't have any punches left, much like Atlanta last round, or enough punches, I should say, because I expect a big-time effort in one of these games, and all likely tomorrow. You know, you got a better shot from them in game two, and I expect an even better one in game three. But if I were the Knicks, like, my gut is, number one, I don't think Anunoby's going to play on Friday, and even if he can play, I wouldn't risk it. I don't think he's needed for this series, especially when you're up 2-0. Now, if things get dicey and he's good to go, yeah. If you lose a couple in Philly and the series is tied heading back to New York and he could play on Tuesday for a game five, absolutely get him in the lineup. No doubt about it. But Mike Brown, the Knicks, everybody involved there, they have the luxury of being up 2-0 in this series. They have the luxury of playing a team that has one of their star players that is not exactly available every single game. And even when he's out there, he's limping around, and Embiid is just a mess in so many ways. And they lack depth, and the Knicks are just better. So the Knicks are in the driver's seat. Mike Brown is in the driver's seat. This team is in the driver's seat. And OG Anunoby has been the MVP of the playoffs so far for the Knicks. He has been absolutely terrific. We know how great he is defensively and offensively. He's a machine. And sure, they're going to lose some of that on both ends of the floor. Although if Bridges continues to play like he's playing, he can pick up a lot of that slack. And Bridges has been so good. And we know he has naysayers. We know he has detractors. We know he has doubters. We know that so many people want to bring up all the picks that were given up for him. And it did take a long time to get to this point for Bridges. Obviously, there were a lot of ups and downs. He had his moments in the playoffs last year. He made some plays, for sure, to help them out against Detroit, to help them out against Boston. But this type of play, this type of player, is exactly who Leon Rose thought he was getting when he gave up all those picks. The guy we saw in Phoenix, the guy we saw early on in Brooklyn, the final Infinity Stone, the missing piece. That's what Mikal Bridges has been over the last three games. 24, 17, 18 as far as points. So you're not having a situation where he has a goose egg like he did in, what was it, game three against Atlanta. He's scoring the basketball. He's confident. He was the best player on the floor for the Knicks last night. So right now, mentally, Bridges is sharp. And physically, he is, we know, an iron man, a guy that's out there every day. And he's getting after it defensively. Now, he's different than Ananobi, obviously body type and things of that nature. But they're both outstanding wing defenders. And the one thing missing from Bridges' game, really in his time with the Knicks, is aggression and scoring the basketball consistently, which he has now done over the last three games. So he could obviously pick up the slack. Diawara can pick up the slack. Mitchell Robinson can pick up the slack. Clarkson offensively can pick up the slack. The Knicks are deeper than they were a couple years ago. That's the other part of this. So when they started to get injuries and attrition ultimately ended up winning out and sending the Knicks packing, they didn't have the depth. So yeah, Ananobi's presence was sorely missed. And listen, long term, like next round against the Pistons, you need him. Certainly. That's why everybody was on pins and needles, including myself, waiting for an answer. And I was on the air last night, right after the game ended, essentially, and Mike Brown had met the media, and he didn't provide any type of medical update, which to me was frustrating for sure because of how important Ananobi is. And we are now, you know, in the playoffs. This is not a regular season game where it's all right if he's out for a month, if he's out for a couple of weeks, no problem. We'll see him when he gets back. Because I've said this all the time about Ananobi. You know, and you could set your watch to it, that he's going to get hurt at some point. It's unfortunately just, I don't know what it is, if it's his body type, or I don't know what, some people are just injury prone. Ananobi at some point is going to miss some time. You just hope that the time missed isn't at an important time. And even though this is the playoffs, this series feels like it's just about to be over. Obviously, it's not over till it's over. We got to win four of these. But I look at the other side here, and the Sixers are just a walking wounded. They are lacking in depth. They can't guard Brunson at all. Look at what the Knicks were able to do to shut down Maxey and George and Edgecombe in the fourth quarter, second half. They had nothing in game two. Now, obviously, Ananobi not being in the lineup, assuming he's not. And like I said, if it was me, I would keep him out. Unless it starts to get dicey. I wouldn't push it. When you consider it's a hamstring and those things are tricky, yeah, it's not a big deal right now. Perhaps it's a no biggie, but, and I love the fact that it is, and it's not a long-term injury, and it's not something that he's ruled out for this game, and perhaps we don't see him for 1 to 2 weeks, because standard operating procedure for a hamstring, and I'm not a doctor, but maybe I could be Dr. Tommy tonight. Usually it's, what, a week or two? So the idea that he could potentially play, now I don't expect him to, but the idea that he could potentially play tomorrow night, it would be...
0: I could be your doctor.
44: Thank you. I would be surprised for a lot of reasons. Number one, everyone's playing doctor now. They're like, well, he hurt his hamstring. I love people that talk about this stuff that have never hurt their hamstring.
0: I could be your doctor.
44: Not that I have either, but you got all these people saying, well, he continued going, and if he hurt his hamstring, he wouldn't have been able to.
0: In fact, the doctor is in.
44: He missed a dunk after he hurt his hamstring. It's not exactly like he was doing backflips. He missed a dunk. So let's get relaxed and act like it's, pour some Tussin on it. He's hurt.
0: In fact, the doctor is in.
44: That's right. Dr. Tommy. And Dr. Tommy prescribes a little bit of off time here. Take some time off and call me in a week. Unless things get dicey. The Knicks are in the... Is it the catbird seat when you're up 2-0? I know you're in the driver's seat. Now I'm a cat guy. I'm a cat dad. And obviously Mother's Day is coming up on Sunday, and my wife is now a mom, I guess, because she has a cat. So I got to get her. Yeah, exactly. I have to get her a gift. Is it the catbird seat? Let's just go with that. Yeah, thank you. I think it's the catbird seat. So either way, it doesn't matter. They're in some type of seat, and it looks like a cat seat to me. So they're in the catbird seat. They are up 2-0 in this series. They are the better team. They have more depth. The Sixers are, in a lot of ways, a gutless team. There's no need, when you look at OG Anunoby and how important he is, when he arrived here from the Raptors, this team, especially defensively, went to another level. And when you look at the record when Anunoby is in the lineup compared to when he's not, it is startling. Now, obviously that would, I say that, and then in the same breath I'm saying to sit him, because long term, I think they could win this series without him. But long term on this journey, not only the finals, but ultimately to win a championship, they're going to need a healthy Anunoby. And the last thing you want is to put him on the floor in either game 3 or game 4 and run the risk of further injury. Now, if the team was down 0-2, obviously. If it was 1-1, we could have more a conversation. But it's 2-0. Even 2-1, if the Sixers win on Friday night, and I expect their best punch, this is it. This is the game. If the Sixers have anything to say about this series in front of mostly Sixer fans, although I know a lot of Knicks fans are heading down there. By the way, if you are heading down, 888-808-1019, love to hear from you. Got a call from a fella named Max last night who's going down with his buddy, but they were already in Philly. Told me they were going to hit the casino, they were going to hit the whole thing. Look, Philly's a dump. It is what it is. It's not exactly Vegas or New York City by any stretch of the imagination, but there's a little things you can get after. There is some type of bar scene around there. So if you are heading down or you're already down there, love to hear from you, 888-808-1019.
1: I know your family doesn't care if you're around at home.
44: Well, they certainly do, Spike, because obviously my cat loves me dearly. By the way, you got a haircut today. More on that later. I know there's going to be a lot of Knicks fans down there. It's MSG South. What did Embiid call it? MSG East? Buddy, you need a geography lesson. It's not East. There's a line in City Slickers. If you think the sun sets in the East, then I'm directly south of an idiot. I think I got that line right. Hopefully I did. Eat me. You want me to eat you? I don't even like hanging out with you. But this is going to be the Sixers' best punch. And we'll see if they have anything to say about it. The Hawks didn't. We'll find out if Philly does. But OG Anunoby has been their best player in the playoffs, the MVP. And he is so critical to the success of this team, and he has been throughout his Knick career. And I think in this situation, you have to play the long game. You have to. Let's see if Philly has any guts and can win a couple games. And if that's the case, and Anunoby could go in game 5, put him out there. But I'm just weighing risk and reward here. If Anunoby plays in game 3 or in game 4 and he further injures his hamstring, or he's favoring it and he hurts something else, because that happens sometimes with injuries. You're worried about your hamstring and then you hurt something else. So why do that? And by the way, and I want to continue to harp on this, I don't think the Knicks are going to play him. I don't. If anything, I think this is cat and mouse game. This is them being cagey. This is them trying to not tip their hand so that Philly has to prepare for him. I think the Knicks know they're not going to play him over the weekend, but they're not going to say anything because they don't have to. They could just say he's questionable. He's day-to-day. He's day-to-day. Instead of saying week to week. And all the reports that are coming out that there's optimism, there's this, there's that. Yeah. And because they want the Sixers to feel that way, right? Like, give me the logic behind playing Anunoby in game 3 if he has a hamstring strain, which typically I think takes about a week to recover from. And this is a guy with a laundry list of injuries throughout his career. And you're up 2-0 in the series. None of it makes sense. So I would imagine it's more about you want to have Philly prepare for him, but in reality, you're not going to play him. Twofold. I think, number one, he potentially might not be able to play. And number two, I would think the Knicks would say, you know what? We got to be smart about this. Because as deep as we are, as much as we're clicking right now,
0: If Ananobi were to go down and miss the rest of the playoffs, it's going to be a tough hill to climb to get not only get to the finals, but win a championship. I don't think they need him for this series, but they would need him for the Pistons, for sure. And they would need him for whoever they see in the finals. So the news was good, all things considered. I don't think he's going to play over the weekend, nor would I. And I would try to get by this series without him seeing the court again. Assuming he can even get on the court. Because it's not like he's probable. Even though there's optimism that he might play in game 3 or 4. You're still talking about a guy that grabbed his hamstring. And a guy that's been injured a bunch throughout his career. And a guy that you got to be careful with. This isn't Josh Hart, who seemingly just gets hurt. He puts a duct tape on, or like I've said a million times, Josh Hart is in all likelihood, and I'm not accusing the Knicks of doing anything nefarious here, but they clearly cloned him. I mean, Josh Hart, there's 7 of them walking around, and we just don't know about it because this guy could basically hurt his hand, hurt his this, hurt his that, and he's right back out there. They should probably clone.

0: slammed into the wall on a great catch. And you feel for Dominguez. He's playing well. You'd like to see him get even a bigger opportunity. Obviously, he spent the first couple of weeks down on the minors when I thought he should have opened with the big club. Same thing with Jones, by the way. And they both ultimately ended up getting here, except Dominguez, which has happened to him in his career. Stop, start, stop, start. But we're going to find out what Spencer Jones is really, truly made of here. But like I said, more on the Yankees coming up a little later on in the show. We'll get into the Mets as well, as they won another series. And there, I think there are some positives to look at when it comes to this baseball team right now. So plenty to do here. Got you for another, 5 hours? So 4.5 here. It's a 5-hour show, 4 hours and 20 minutes here on The Fan. It is Positive Tommy here in prime time. 888-808-1019 is the phone number to call. Let's go to Marty in Tenafly. What's up, Marty?
1: Hey, Tommy, I'm so glad to hear your voice, and the cat didn't get your tongue. So your analysis of the Knicks and your in-depth, just perception of everything going on, and it was just so, I just want to shout out and, give you thanks.
0: Thank you.
1: Your knowledge and then the whole skit where you just went like Jekyll and Hyde. So you were all proper in the beginning with the analysis, and it was it's incredible. And then you just ripped them off. You're like, he pulled his hammy. You don't see it. What's going on? What? It was just great to listen to. So I just wanted to extend my gratitude, and you're always a treat to listen to. And, I just want to say thank you, bro.
0: Yeah, well, thank you, Marty, because without you, there's no me. So I really appreciate that, as I appreciate all the listeners, all the callers. And look, you never know what Tommy you're going to get. Sometimes on a given night, you might hear 16 different versions of Tommy. Obviously, the bread and butter is Positive Tommy. That's really where I make my money, and Positive Tommy. But there's also Delusional Tommy, or as the kids like to say, Delulu Tommy. Every once in a while, you might even hear a little bit of Negative Tommy. So all three of those are kind of the different sides of Tommy Lugar.
2: I won't lead us.
0: But then, of course, there's Tommy the Pothole Slayer. There is
2: Tommy the Pothole Slayer.
0: That's right. There's also
2: Tommy Pothole.
0: That's right. There's also
2: I am Tommy the Family Man.
0: That's right. There's also
2: I am Tenacious Tommy.
0: That's right.
2: I'm Tommy the Fountain of Information.
0: I'm a clicks machine.
2: Yeah. Tommy the Rush.
0: I am Tommy the Visionary.
3: Tommy the Beast Loogie.
0: Thank you. So there's a lot of different versions of Tommy. And you really never know. And really, tonight, I'm Dr. Tommy. Which is nice, because I'd love to have a doctor's salary, to be honest with you.
2: I could be your doctor.
0: That's true. Yes, I can be. And the doctor's in session. And my, what do they call it, a synopsis? I think that's a doctor word. I should know this. I'm a doctor. I really should know these.
4: I believe it's a diagnosis.
0: Diagnosis. Thank you, Connor. Appreciate that. My diagnosis and my, well, there's really another word I'm looking for, but my diagnosis and my advice. How about that? For OG Anunoby and the Knicks, is to be cautious. Don't push it. Don't try to be a hero here. There's no reason to. Everything is all good. Everything is rolling. Everything is rocking. The series is very much on the side of the Knicks. They're up 2-0. Philly is battered. They're bruised. One of their star players is, whether he's crying about something or limping around, he's got basically very little left in the tank in the playoffs this year. We know that. They have no depth, the Sixers do. In many ways, they're a gutless team. Why on earth would you push it with Anunoby? Even if it is an injury that is far less than what you thought it was going to be, and it is not overly concerning or concerning at all from the fact that, because that was every single report. Everything is great. Everything is great. Which, again, could be a lot of smoke screens, or everything could be great. But either way, I would be cautious with Anunoby. 888-808-1019 is the phone number to call. Let's go to, where do we want to go here? Let's go to John in Babylon. What's up, John?
5: Loogie!
0: What do you hear? What do you say? What's up?
5: Hey, look, hey, listen, the Knicks are going to dominate the next two games. This was just a little blip on the screen. They are ready to roll. Listen, I know Anunoby is going to be hurt and he's going to be out, but there's one thing about the coach has done. He's next person to step up. You know what I mean?
0: Yeah, so no, that's it. They have a lot of depth. For sure. You're right, Johnny.
5: Hey,
0: Yeah, I appreciate the call, brother. Yeah, so you're right. And I alluded to this earlier.

0: the depth that the Knicks have is a lot better than it was a couple years ago. So they are able to shoulder this one a little bit better than they were against the Pacers. But long term, they're going to need Anunoby. So I would not do anything stupid. And it doesn't mean he's going to go out there and get hurt. You know, but it's like your parents telling you to look both ways before you cross the street. And you should do that. I still do that as an adult. I look one way, I look the other. Sometimes I look four ways. I just go boom, boom, boom, boom, boom. Especially if I'm going for a run, which I've been doing a lot more lately. Because as you know, summer is on the way. We are only, geez, what, a few weeks away? Well, you know, it's not really summer. But to most of us, it's summer, Memorial Day. It's unofficial. But the actual summer, I think solstice starts in June 23rd or something like that. But it is summer, or it is on the verge of being summer. So I am doing some running. By the way, Connor, if you can, I'll put this on my calendar so that I remember.
1: Will do.
0: Yeah, just write this down. A summer's on the way. Reminder, got to go to the gym. Mostly work on arms. Curls for the girls, 80s for the ladies.
1: Okay.
0: Thank you.
1: I jot it down.
0: Appreciate that. And star it twice.
1: Make sure to do a little bit of legs, though, just a little bit. You don't want to get the twig legs with the big upper body. Just a little bit.
0: Yeah, I already have the chicken legs, too, so you're right. I should work on that. Okay, so 3 stars for working on the arms. Start 3 times. For the legs, let's give it a 2-star 1. Just a little 2 stars and then say work on the chicken legs as well.
1: Okay.
0: Thank you, pal.
2: Let them watch.
0: That's right. 888-808-1019 is the phone number to call. It is after hours here. It's Positive Tommy in primetime. It's always good to be back here at 7 p.m. I feel like it's a little bit of a different audience. Not that I don't, I love all the audiences, but I feel like sometimes you don't hear me at 7 o'clock and you miss me a little bit. And I miss you. And I miss Connor. He was in Ireland for 10 or 11 days or something like that. Boy. And I didn't ask. I didn't pry, but I'll put it to you this way. Irish eyes are always smiling, my man. I'm just telling you. You know what I mean?
1: Had a couple of drinks here and there. Nothing crazy.
0: Nothing crazy?
1: But a little bit here and there.
0: Hopefully you didn't eat any of the food. It's horrible. And this is, I'm 25% Irish. My late grandmother was Irish. We prayed after we ate. It was not good. It was just Irish food is, I'm just calling it like it is. It's horrible.
1: No, see, I love it.
0: Really?
1: Because you know how I eat a burrito every single night for dinner? I'm like a plain food person, and they are plain food. Cheeseburgers, stews. That's basically it.
0: Cheeseburger.
1: Potatoes. They have chips, which are just fries.
0: Yeah, fries, right.
1: Baked potato, mashed potato, a lot of different kinds of potatoes.
0: Yeah, I just feel like if I'm going to Ireland, I'm going to have a wet lunch. You know what I mean? I'm just going to be drinking most of the time. I'm not big and keen on the food. But if you're going to give me a burger and you're going to give me fries, I don't care what continent, country, town I'm in, that works for me. 888-808-1019 is the phone number to call. Let's go to Mike in Belmore. What's up, Mike?
3: Hey, Tommy. Hey. How you been?
0: What's up?
3: Well, I got to say, I don't really see any delusional Tommy right now. I think most of our agreement is with the Knicks. And I got to say, look at it last night. I'm actually going to be positive. Call Anthony Towns. He can drive you wild in 1 second. And he can make you the happiest guy on earth in the next second. Yep. You've got a great bounce-back game from Bridges, who seemed to found his form. And you're completely right about Anunoby. You rest the guy based on your 2-0 circumstances. The Knicks played a B-minus game yesterday, and they pulled away with a win. So I think that if you can get healthy at the right time, you take it one series at a time, as cliche as it sounds, they've got a great chance to go to the Eastern Conference Finals.
0: Mike, I appreciate the call, bro. Yeah, Eastern Conference Finals, to me, is a foregone conclusion, basically, almost at this point. And I am. I'm feeling very confident and cocky. Like, even in Game 2, I had no... Doesn't mean it's going to be a sweep. Doesn't mean it's going to be a sweep. Could be a gentleman's sweep, although I don't feel very gentlemanly towards the people in Philadelphia. But the Knicks are better. They're deeper, even without Anunoby. The Sixers have a laundry list of problems. And we'll see if they have anything to say about this series tomorrow night. And if they do, okay, message delivered. But I expect the Knicks to bounce back in Game 4. Because Philly has no answer for Brunson. You mentioned Karl Anthony Towns. The only thing that is worrisome right now with Towns and also Mitchell Robinson, because we've seen it play out for both of them in Game 1, and obviously Mitch was sick for Game 2, didn't play. He's going to, it sounds like he's probable. You know, they listed him as probable, the Knicks did. So it sounds like he's going to play on Friday. is foul trouble. That's the thing you're worried about, foul trouble. Because Cat has been awesome, but sometimes he can't get on the floor because the fouls are starting to pile up. And there were a ton of fouls in game two. Mike Brown, after the game, was talking about all the fouls, which is his way of playing chess, politicking, to either stop all the foul calling or to get more foul calls called for his team, which is smart. That's the way it works. That's been going on forever. And when it comes to the playoffs, when you are a coach in the NBA, like the regular season, it's all about navigating the waters. And like, to me, if Tibbs was the coach or Brown was the coach in the regular season, they would have won the same amount of games that they won. But now in the playoffs, this is where we find out if Mike Brown, not only getting rid of Tibbs, whether or not that was the right move, but if hiring Mike Brown was the correct move. And I thought he struggled early on in that Atlanta series. In fact, I thought he was outcoached. But he made the necessary adjustments, and his team completely and utterly boat raced the Hawks in the final three games. And now, to this series, Brown has been just as good and has made the adjustments, even in-game, like the adjustments they made in the second half on Maxey and how they clamped down on him, and Bridges was just incredible. Incredible. But yeah, to me, and that's why I would, if I had any nervousness or worry or trepidation about this series, and I was getting good news about Anunoby, I'd be more prone to push for him to be on the floor. I just don't see a situation here where the Knicks are going to lose this series. Certainly anything could happen, but the way they're playing, the Knicks are, and the way the Sixers look, and the fact that the Knicks are up 2-0, and they've been great at Madison Square Garden all year, like the Sixers have to walk into Madison Square Garden and win games. Because I do expect the Knicks to get one in Philly. I think it's going to probably be a split over the weekend. I'd love to see a sweep and sit home back and watch the Pistons and Cavs take each other apart. That'd be great. But I do kind of feel a split coming here over the weekend. But that we don't want that, though. Because certainly, you know, we don't want it. Who the heck wants, especially on Mother's Day on Sunday? Nobody wants that. Because here's the deal. First of all, it stinks, and every day should be Mother's Day, but it stinks that there's a playoff game on Mother's Day. And for just a little, this is why they call me Tommy the Mama's Boy, because we all love our mamas. And even though every day should be Mama's Day or Mother's Day, Sunday is the designated day for it. So no matter what happens on Sunday, now you're going to watch the game, and I think our moms understand that, but no matter what happens in the game, don't take it out on your mama. Your mama loves you. We love our mama. It's not her fault that the NBA schedules these games on Mother's Day. And I don't want to hear that baseball. There's 162 baseball games. There might even be more. It's possible that there are games we don't even know about, right? Tommy, the mama's boy.
4: That's right.
0: There's baseball games that we're unaware of. Like, we're aware of 162. There could be games that are unaccounted for. There's so many of them. So who cares if there's baseball games on Mother's Day? Because you could, you know, you could lock in a little bit, lock out a little bit. But when it comes to the playoffs, you're going to be tractor beams. Suck me right in. So you're going to be locked in. But either way, don't take it out on mom. Tommy, the mama's boy. That's why they call me Tommy's the mama boy. Because I look out for moms out there. How you doing? No, I'm just kidding. But yeah, you got to be good. Be a good son here. Or a good daughter. I got it. Now I got two moms. In a sense, I got my mom and then my wife with the dopey cat, which I was unaware of until about 48 hours ago. That now my wife is a cat mom. And technically, this is her first Mother's Day because we don't have children.
5: He's my special boy.
0: He got a haircut today. We'll get into that later, but he got a haircut. And my wife and I were, doesn't matter. Who cares? So we were having this conversation about what type of haircut he should get. And I ultimately won out. And I think I won out. I should have won out. Let's put it that way.
6: My wife is a thing.
0: Well, absolutely. She's out to lunch. We know that. She's from California. They're completely, they have no idea what's going on out there. So, needless to say, 888-808-1019 is the phone number to call. It's after hours. It is Positive Tommy here in prime time. Let's go to Mario in Long Beach. What's up, Mario?
4: Hey, what's going on, Luke? I'm glad it's going good with the cat.
0: Thank you.
4: Last time I heard you were having a hard time getting used to it, you know?
0: Yeah, well, I don't know if I told the audience or everybody heard it. So we also had an issue with the cat where he was going to the bathroom, and then because he had a little bit too much hair, he was taking some of what he left in the litter box with him when he got out of the litter box, which then created an issue where we had to wash him, which he doesn't like, or we had to shave his tail a little bit. And it created what you would imagine is not a pleasant smell, obviously. And then our carpet had a little bit of an issue as well. So we figured the haircut would solve some of those issues. He just got it today, and I will report back if it is, in fact, solved that issue.
4: Yes. I got the same problem, really. I have long-haired cats. So I know exactly what you're talking about. I actually groom them myself. They let me do it.
0: You're a groomer.
4: I groom myself, yeah.
0: You bathe them? You groom them?
4: I don't have to bathe them, really, because they keep themselves clean. They don't really need to be bathed.
0: Chicks love it. It's a shagging wagon.
4: I cut the area, so there's room, like, so not to happen. But listen, on the Knicks, I'm, like, really excited. And one thing I want to tell you, so we're all on the same page here, with the Bridges thing, when I keep on talking about is it worth the picks, it's not even close. Let's look at last year, right? He won 5 games in the last year. He blocked Schroeder in the regular season when he was going to hit a layup to win the game. Blocked, game over. He blocked Vucevic, the same thing. And remember when Brunson was out with a bad ankle for about a month last year at the end of the year. Do you remember?
0: Yeah, Bridges really stepped up, and he was more aggressive. And it almost seemed like Brunson needed to be off the floor for Bridges to become that alpha that
4: we're
0: all looking for.
4: And Tommy, in one of those games, he hit a 30-footer at the buzzer to win the game.
0: Correct.
4: So those are 3 games he won at the end of the game. And then in the playoffs, he actually is the reason they beat Boston. He stole the ball twice, once from Bridges, once from two of the stars. Once from, I forget their names, I'm losing my mind. He stole a ball from Tatum and Brown.
0: Brown, yep.
4: Back-to-back games. And when he stole it, there was no time left, game over. I never saw that. And I've been watching basketball my whole life.
0: Yeah, listen, he had great plays in the playoffs last year, and I appreciate the call, Mario. Yeah, and against the Pistons and against the Celtics. But still, you want to see the version of Bridges we're getting now, which is 17, 18, 24 points a night, and also the great defense. Not just, hey, a play here, a play there. As important as those plays were, you want to see the complete game that Bridges has. It's funny, when I love having Mario on because I throw out references because he did sound like Jeff Daniels in Dumb and Dumber. You know, I bathe them, I breed them, I cut them, and I stand by my work. You know, I spent my life savings turning my van into a dog. Chicks love it. It's a shagging wagon. There's a line in that movie that I don't know if I could do on the radio, but I'd love to do it. It's a very funny line. I'll give you the second part. The owls, they're lovely. I don't know if I could say the first part, though. I guess in the context of it being an owl, I probably could. But who knows? You know, who knows what? I don't know. I don't know what I could get away with here on After Hours. It feels like some shows I hear things. I'm like, really? You could say that? I'm not aware that you could talk like that. But I guess they can. So I don't want to know. I don't know where I stand in the pecking order. So I'll just do the second line of the movie. Yeah, I was watching Dumb and Dumber the other day. Very funny. One of my favorite movies growing up. But I was trying to throw mixed lines in there with Mario, and I either went over his head or he was in, you know, caller mode there, and he kept talking. But that's okay. Audience got it. Absolutely. 888. Sorry, I was having a sip of water there. 888-808. What do you want from me? I mean, I'm sitting here. I'm doing a radio show for 5 hours. Sometimes you have to have a little bit of a drink. It is what it is.
6: I am Tenacious Tom.
0: Thank you. And I'm also Mama's Boy Tommy. And by the way, it is Mother's Day on Sunday, so don't forget. Because I told you now, because Lord knows you did forget.
6: I am Tommy the Family Man.
0: And I look out for families. That's why I think the NFL are pigs for having the Super Bowl on Valentine's Day. And in some ways, the NBA having this on Mother's Day. This is not the first time either. It's unfortunate. Because it should be a day for celebration of mom. And I think you're going to do that, but don't take it out on her if the Knicks lose. Hey, get them next time. But hopefully your mom understands either way. I'm sure she does. 888-808-1019 is the phone number to call. It is After Hours. It is Positive Tommy here in prime time. We'll get back to your calls on the Knicks, the status of OG Anunoby. I would not play him in this series unless it gets dicey. I just wouldn't push it. We will discuss the Yankees, as unfortunately Jason Dominguez is going on the IL. But that does mean Spencer Jones is being called up, so we get an opportunity to see his incredible power on full display with the big club here. The Mets, they won another series against the Rockies. So there's plenty to do baseball-wise. We have several hours to go, 4+ to be exact. So there's plenty of times for you to join the conversation. 888-808-1019. That's how you call up. 888-808-1019. It is Tommy Lugauer, After Hours, here on The Fan.
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0: 44 here on The Fan in New York City. Tommy Lugauer, Lugie. It is After Hours. Positive Tommy here in prime time. 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You know, Tiki made a lot of news here, not only up here, but in Philadelphia, when he called Joel Embiid a biatch, essentially. Now, he used a different version of it. He called him the B word. Now, I called him the B word, too, but a different B word. I went baby. He went biatch. And it really ruffled a lot of feathers down there. But I have a sneaky suspicion a lot of people agree with Tiki, to be honest with you. Because Joel Embiid is certainly a lot of things. And one of them is for sure a baby and a hypocrite. You know, this guy is a dirty player, takes a ton of cheap shots. But then when Bridges got a little physical with him, he's complaining, he's belly aching, he's crying about it. It's like, which is usually the case. People that are like offenders of something, like, you know, you have somebody like this in your life. If, let's say you're going somewhere, a bunch of you on a trip, and you're the one that books the hotel. You know you have a buddy in your life that not only doesn't pay you before you go, during when you're there, or even right after. It probably takes like 2 months for you to get the money. And you're cool about it. You're like, all right, whatever, we're buddies. I'm not going to say anything. But that's just kind of the way he operates. That same person, when they book the hotel, they want the money 7 months in advance. It's like, dude, seriously? Hi, this is Earth. Have we met? Do you have any self-awareness at all? Some people don't, especially with
1: Rosie!
0: Generally, people with massive, well, for sure. People with Rosenberg. Yeah, exactly. Correct. You'll be waiting a lot of years to get the money back from him. But we love Paulie, sort of, kind of, maybe. Generally, people with big egos have absolutely no self-awareness at all. But dude, it's like you're a dirty player. You injure people. You've been doing this stuff for years, and then when you get it back a little bit, you get a little receipt, you get a little taste of your own medicine, you complain and cry about it. Talk about having zero self-awareness. Talk about being a baby. Talk about being a hypocrite. And Tiki called you a biatch, which is really like Tiki's sequel to You're Dead to Me with Saquon. Like, Tiki now has two installments in the Philly, New York Philly verse here in terms of Tiki going after them. So now he's got to do a third one. Got to have him say something about one of the Phillies.
1: You're dead to me.
0: You got to say something about Bryce Harper or somebody. That's really what you need to do, Tiki. I'll feed that to Evan. Tiki needs to do something because he's got to do the hat trick. I guess he could say something about the Flyers, but who cares? And I am Tommy Pucks, but right now I don't give a puck about hockey because my Islanders aren't there. But when it comes to hockey, I know what the puck I'm talking about. That's why I'm Tommy Pucks.
2: Tommy Pucks.
0: And if you don't think I know what the puck I'm talking about, well, frankly, puck off. Because I know puck. But right now I don't give a puck about puck. Even though it's the puck in Stanley Cups. I think I added an extra S there. It's all good. Stay with me. I am Tommy Pucks, but I don't really care about what's going on there. So it's more about the Phillies. So we need Tiki to kind of go after them as well. The trilogy of his onslaught on Philadelphia. First it was Saquon, you're dead to me. Then it was calling Embiid a biatch. And now he needs to say something about one of the Phillies players. That'd be great. Complete the trifecta, the hat trick, if you will. 888-808-1019 is the phone number to call. Richard is in Manhattan. What's up, Richard?
3: Tommy, if I'm the Knicks, all day today I had Mitchell Robinson in the gym, 1,000 foul shots. And then tomorrow, half the day, 500 foul shots.
0: Well, I think he does practice it. Okay. Sometimes practice doesn't make perfect.
3: And take a page out of OKC. OKC starts 2 7-footers, Holmgren and Hartenstein.
0: Yep.
3: We're going to start Towns, and we're going to start Robinson.
0: That's definitely happening if OG's out, for sure.
3: Okay, and he's going to take OG's minutes and play just like OG. He's not OG, but we're going to give him the role.
0: Yeah, certainly
3: OG.
0: Not offensively, he's not. Not even close, but...
3: But he's got other capabilities. He's
0: absolutely
3: got other skills.
0: 100%.
3: And that's what we're going to do. We're not going to miss a beat. Let, like you said, let OG heal up, and we'll see what goes on game four or five, whatever we need him for. But the man tomorrow is going to be Mitchell Robinson, and he's going to hit his foul shots because he's been practicing in the gym all day today and half the day yet tomorrow. So that's how the Knicks are going to win the game tomorrow. No question about it. And listen, you know, there's this thing about Knicks fans buying tickets from the Philly fans.
0: Mm-hmm.
3: The Philly fans are not the only ones selling tickets. The Knicks fans are selling them, too. The difference is the Knicks season ticket holders are selling them to other Knicks fans who want the tickets more than they do. So they're paying top dollar for them. And these Knicks ticket holders making money off these tickets, and they're paying for their regular season ticket tickets.
0: Right.
3: So this way they get to go to see Knicks games during the season virtually for free. They sell the big games, the OKC game, the LA game with LeBron coming in.
0: Of course. Yeah, yeah.
3: That's how they make.
0: No doubt.
3: This
0: is
3: nothing new. This has nothing to do with fandom. This has to do with economics.
0: Mm.
3: And people in New York know what economics is. So the Philly fans, they want to make a few dollars. I can't blame them. And if the only people willing to buy the tickets are Knicks fans, let them sell it. It has nothing to do with fandom. If the fans were that smart and that good in Philadelphia, they would buy it. But they're not as strong. And Knicks fans are big and strong. And they want to pay whatever it costs, whether they're buying them
0: from
3: Philly
0: fans. Well, it's also cheaper to go down to Philly than it is. Yeah, it's also cheaper to go down to Philly than it is to go to Madison Square Garden at this point. Yeah, that type of stuff happens. Or you're like Evan and you have Knicks season tickets to make money off a team that you hate. But there are many versions of season ticket holders. The point is that whether it's the Sixers trying to keep the Knicks fans out with this stuff where if you try to buy tickets off the site or whatever and your credit card zip code isn't from the Philly area, you get denied. They're going to try everything in their power to keep Knicks fans out of the building, and they've tried that. It's not going to work. There's going to be a ton of Knicks fans down there. It's going to be a takeover. It'll be all over social media. You'll hear it in the building, especially when the Knicks are doing well. So it's going to be very loud in favor of the Knicks. And I'm sure the Philly fan right now, because we know how that town works, Phillies are starting to play better. It's always Eagles season. Are the Flyers still in the playoffs? They might be. They were in the playoffs, so who the heck knows? They might have a hockey situation that they're focused on. They'll turn on the Sixers real quick.
1: Are you an adult or are you a child?
0: Well, it depends. Sometimes I could be an adult. Sometimes I have to be an adult in the room. Like I talked about this the other day when I was Carton and Roberts' producer and I'm working with Craig, Big Mac, and Evan. I be the mama's boy. That's right. 888-808-1019 is the phone number to call. And the reason I'm Tommy the mama's boy is, listen, the Knicks are playing a playoff game on Sunday. In all likelihood, they're going to be up 3-0, even if they're up 2-1. No matter what, you can't take it out on mom that day. That's her day. Every day is our day to watch sports and be crazy. I know it's

0: playoff game, you're going to watch the game for sure. And certainly if there's frustrations, you could take your frustrations out, but not on mom. Not on Mama's Day. Let's go to Bonnie in Jersey. What's up, Bonnie?
1: Hi, how are you? Thanks for taking my call. I'm just calling because you said, oh, the NBA, they put on games on Mother's Day, yep. The Super Bowl, Valentine's Day. There's no better Mother's Day for me than to be at home, I have four adult kids, three boys, a girl. They come, they watch games with me. It's wonderful. And I know I'm probably not the typical mom because Valentine's Day, I look for catches and pitches to report in the New York Post. So
0: yeah.
1: I know that I'm different.
0: Yeah.
1: And I watch or listen to every Yankee game. But that's like a perfect day for me. The kids come over, we hang out, we get to watch games together. The Knicks, I have to give a shout out. OG, Indiana. My boy, one went there. The other one went to Villanova. I'm loving it. OG, I think, should sit and rest. I agree with you there.
0: Yeah, you got to be cautious. Now, Bonnie, you sound like a big-time sports fan, so I think the love of your sports and your children, when you can mix the two together, is truly your nirvana. That's when you're at your happiest. Not every parent feels the same way, though, when it comes to that stuff. As you know, it sometimes can be frowned upon.
1: I know.
0: You know, people can get a dirty look from mom, really, sports. So you know the deal.
1: I know. A lot of people think I'm a kook, but I'll go head-to-head with anybody when it comes to sports. That's my team. I'm born and raised in New York City. The Yankees, live or die. That's my team. So, listen, for me, Mother's Day couldn't be better. Yankees are on. I wish it could be a doubleheader, but it's not. And I'm happy that the Knicks are that night. So, I'll be watching with my kids and my granddaughter, cheering them on.
0: Well, Bonnie, the Knick game is not at night. Although, for some people, 3:30 is late. For some people, 3:30 is late. That could be at night if you're somebody that gets up early, like Paul in Yonkers. 3:30 p.m. is late for him. He's getting ready for bed at that point. But Sunday's at 3:30, so not at night. So it'll be on.
2: I want a power hitter.
0: Well, maybe we'll get Christian Walker, Paulie. But yeah, look, you're gonna be locked in the game. But all I'm saying is, just be cognizant of that. That's all. I'm not saying I'm perfect with this stuff either. You get so wrapped up in stuff, but sometimes you have to take a step back and understand that it's Mother's Day. It's a day for moms everywhere. We love our moms. Tommy, the mama's boy. And we love our Knicks as well. And for many, like Bonnie, who are huge sports fans, the kids are over. How come the kids don't call? How come the kids don't call? You're just happy that the kids are around. And for you, it sounded like you had four adult kids. You even have grandchildren at this point. So it's a way for you, Bonnie, to enjoy your sports, your children, your grandchildren in one whole happy place. Not every family is like that. Sometimes sports is viewed as, stop watching sports. Sit down and play Mahjong. Or we're going to play left, right, center. Or, worst case scenario, come to the table, we want to talk. Yeah, that's what I really want to do now. I want to talk. I talk for a living. Now I want to talk to you. But I love you. That's why I come over and talk. That's the kind of thing I'm at right now. Where
3: I am Tommy, the family man.
0: Yes. I talk now for a living. So when people want to talk to me now off air, I'm like, oh, geez, I don't really feel like talking. I just talk so much as the smallest violin in the world starts playing. But you feel like you talk
4: Tommy
0: all the time.
4: Tommy the complainer.
0: Yeah, thank you. So I feel like if you want to talk, I even said this to my family members sometimes. Can we call and have a conversation? Yes, absolutely. 888-808-1019. You could call me up on the show and we could talk. That seems reasonable, right? By the way, I had this idea where we would do a show where I would call the callers up and I would act like they're the host and I'm the caller. Now, we're not going to do that, obviously, when it's crazy busy and all that. And we're certainly not going to do that when my contract is coming up. I'm going to make sure I sign a new contract before I do that. I'm not going to do that at the end. But once I sign a fresh new contract, then, right out of the gates here, especially if we have a lockout next year, that could be one of my greatest ideas. Where I call the callers up. They don't know who I'm calling. We call them up. And I act like I'm calling their show. Hey, it's Tommy here. First time, long time. Just wanted to get your opinion on blah, blah, blah, blah, blah, blah, blah, blah. And then each caller would pretend to be the host for 2 or 3 minutes, and I would pretend to be the caller. Kind of like a Freaky Friday sort of situation. But again, it would be after I signed a new contract. I would not throw that out there at the back end.
5: No biggie.
0: I wouldn't do that. Because if it fails, if it's awful, if the internet hates it, and they say, you gotta fire Tommy, he's ruining WFAN. Can't have that. Not in contract season. 888-808-1019 is the phone number to call. We'll get back to your calls on the Knicks. We'll mix the conversation up a little bit with the Yankees and Mets. We have another 4 hours to play, so plenty of time to get into Spencer Jones and the Mets winning another series, this time against the Rockies. The Yankees continue their, just as long as they're not seeing Eovaldi, they have been absolutely unbelievable this season. So a lot of baseball, but plenty of Knicks as we get ready for a game three tomorrow night in Philadelphia. The phone number to join, 888-808-1019. 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